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2: We were a group of women outside the city gate by the river at a place of prayer. Lydia, a dealer in purple cloth from Thyatira, was also there. Two men came along and started to speak to us and asked to join us in prayer. We later learned that they were Paul and Silas. The Lord opened Lydia's heart to heed Paul's message. She and all the members of her household were baptized. Another day, Paul and Silas were on their way to a place of prayer. They were met by a female slave who had a spirit in her that could predict the future. She earned a lot of money for her owners by fortune telling. She followed us and shouted at us. This was disrupting, and so Paul ordered the spirit out of her. When her owners realized that their chance of making money was gone, they dragged Paul and Silas to the authorities, and they were put in prison.
3: At around midnight, these two very positive prisoners named Paul and Silas were praying and singing hymns to God. The rest of us were listening to them. Suddenly, there was a violent earthquake and the prison shook. All the prison doors flew open and everyone's chains came loose. The jailer woke up, saw all the doors open, and drew his sword to kill himself. He thought all the prisoners had escaped, but Paul assured him and shouted that he should not harm himself. The jailer called for lights, rushed in and lay in front of them, trembling. The jailer accepted Jesus Christ, and his whole family was baptized.

0: Paging Dr. Rodriguez, you're needed at room 321. Dr. Rodriguez,
1: Mrs. Martinez,
0: room 321,
1: kailangan na po nating idealisis ang asawa ninyo.
2: New outlook and a healthy lifestyle makes a big difference. Adventists care.

0: was just light of season.
1: It was around noon when Peter went up to the roof to pray. It was here that Peter had a vision about a large sheet containing a mix of unclean animals, representing God's affirmation of the diversity of peoples in the growing church.
2: We had heard that Peter was staying at the house of Simon the Tanner and were instructed by Cornelius the centurion to go out and find him.
1: While Peter was still thinking about the vision, the Holy Spirit told him to go downstairs because three men were looking for him. Peter went down and told the men that he was the one they were looking for.
2: We then told Peter that Cornelius the centurion had been told by an angel that Peter would come and see him at his house. So, unbeknown to Peter, Cornelius was already expecting his visit to Caesarea.
1: What happened here was quite unusual, just the fact that Peter entered the house. Remember that it was against the law for a Jew to associate with or visit a Gentile.
2: Cornelius told Peter how 3 days earlier he had been praying in his house when an angel had appeared before him.
1: Peter shared with Cornelius his new understanding that God does not show favoritism and is the Lord of all. This was a real turning point. From this point on, the gospel was also given among other people groups, and it all started out with prayer and fasting and a vision.
3: 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Para manatiling updated sa mga kaganapan sa Adventist World Radio, i-follow at i-like ang ating Facebook page, AWR Manila, at i-share sa inyong mga kaibigan.

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1: Usapang buhay na binago at patuloy na binabago. 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
2: Hindi man madaling magbago, pero marami nang nagbago dahil kay Kristo. 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

0: 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Just a few years ago, as the world plunged into the depths of fear and the unknown, the Filipino people found their lives turned upside down. But within the worst of times, miracles of heart change were performed.
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1: 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Here, a small AWR radio station broadcasts 15 hours a day, reaching across the local area. This incredible story begins just a few years ago as the COVID-19 pandemic swept across the globe in early 2020. As the pandemic settled over the area and the people were told to stay in their homes, the broadcasters of one small radio station decided that it would be best to move into the building. This way, they could continue to broadcast every day. Throughout the pandemic, due to the dedication of these broadcasters, the AWR program of this station was not silenced. During this time, thousands of households across the Philippines were held under mandatory quarantine by the government. As boredom took over, residents began listening more and more to the radio. Among those tuning in was a group of friends and families. They were members of a local Christian church that worshiped on Sunday. As they scanned the radio, they found songs and messages that caught their attention. They decided to listen. As they heard the broadcasters contradict the Sabbath teachings they believed, they soon realized this preacher was presenting directly from the Bible. Each day brought something new that caught their interest. And as they compared what was said to their Bibles, they found it all to be true. These families began discussing what they were learning, and soon they formed small study groups. Unable to meet for worship in their churches, they gathered in homes, listening to the radio and studying the Bible together. One day, while the AWR broadcasters were working in the station, several members of the study group walked in with a surprising statement.
2: "We are not Adventists, but we have been listening to your broadcasts, and we believe what you are teaching. We want to give our tithe to your church and have decided we want to be baptized."
1: With the area in lockdown, there was seemingly no way to gather together. However, the Lord miraculously opened the doors, working through the local police to allow a small

small church gathering where they could worship together and commit their vows prior to stepping in the waters of baptism. Since then, this group of believers has been a powerful force for good. They have recently been involved in health evangelism and even taken part in an evangelistic series hosted by AWR in their area, which resulted in numerous baptisms. One man and his wife had also begun listening to the radio during the pandemic, and together they discovered Adventist World Radio. As they became more and more convinced of the truth, they decided to walk many miles from their home to the radio station. It was a desire in their hearts to give their tithe to the new faith they believed in. This couple asked for more information of Bible topics, and soon after, an AWR worker visited and shared Bible studies with them. Eventually, they were baptized and joined the Seventh-day Adventist Church. Today, he and his wife share Jesus everywhere they go, as well as playing songs of praise over the radio.

0: Isn't it truly amazing how the Lord can work in the darkest hours to bring the hearts of His people back to Him? 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

0: 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Para manatiling updated sa mga kaganapan sa Adventist World Radio, i-follow at i-like ang ating Facebook page, AWR Manila, at i-share sa inyong mga kaibigan.
1: What could you do with an extra 5 years? Earn a degree, visit the 7 modern wonders of the world, or kiss your great-grandchild's cheek? You can do a lot in 5 years. 5 years is the difference that researchers found in the life expectancy between vegetarian and non-vegetarian Adventists. The Adventist Health Study found that vegetarians lived 5 years longer than their non-vegetarian counterparts. Adopting a vegetarian diet could add 5 years to your life and is another ageless advantage.

0: Studies in the 1950s showed Adventist men to have low levels of total cholesterol, an important factor in preventing heart disease. Nowadays, cholesterol can be divided into healthy and unhealthy fractions. A recent study again compared Adventist men to their non-Adventist neighbors and found their unhealthy, or LDL cholesterol, to be 9 points lower. A vegetarian diet and regular exercise were thought to make the difference. A lower LDL cholesterol is another ageless advantage.
1: 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Para manatiling updated sa mga kaganapan sa Adventist World Radio, i-follow at i-like ang ating Facebook page, AWR Manila, at i-share sa inyong mga kaibigan.

0: Peter and John were called in by the chief priests and elders about their preaching. They tried to defend their actions, but the leaders were very hard on them. They were commanded not to speak or teach in the name of Jesus. After further threats, they let them go. Peter and John went back to their own people and reported all that the chief priests and elders had said.
1: When we heard all this, we immediately raised our voices in prayer to God. The entire group prayed for Peter and John. We prayed for God to give boldness to these two humble servants. Such intense prayer I had not experienced for a long time. After we had prayed, suddenly the whole place was shaken.
0: People were filled with the Holy Spirit, and Peter and John went out and gave witness with great power and grace. They witnessed throughout the land about the resurrection of their Savior.

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0: Oprah Winfrey said, "We can't become what we need to be by remaining what we are." Oh, we always associate evolution with Charles Darwin, as he originated that word. We are not believers of such dogma. We believe in God, our creator. But tonight, we will connect evolution with our growth as a person. What is the state of our person now? We will unfold Rooted in Reality, a deep dive in personal evolution. It's coming up shortly on Mindful Chats. Mindful Chat sa 89.1 FM, isang oras na kalaman, kwentuhan at kasagutan tungkol sa pangkalusugang pangkaisipan. 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Huwag palalampasin ang Mindful Chats every Monday, Wednesday, and Friday, 8 to 9 p.m. kasama si Doc Lalaine Alfanoso at Pam De Castro. 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
1: Good evening! Welcome sa Mindful Chats, ang inyong programa tungkol sa mental health, emotional wellness at pag-asa. Ako po ang inyong ligod, Elaine Ceron Alfanoso, kasama si Pam. 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
0: Good evening, Doc Lynn. Oh, it's been a long time. 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
0: Opo. 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
1: Mukhang artista rin yan.
2: Ayun, sabi ko na nga ba, yun ang hinihintay ko, yung mukhang artista, tunog artista. He had been through a lot and he's already earned a lot of, sabi niya, moss along the way. So he has a lot to talk about. He had been in Davao Mission as Bible worker and evangelist for 5 years, 7 years at Davao Mission as district leader, 9 years at Adventist Hospital Davao as head chaplain and health educator, 6 years and 10 months, naku, bilang na bilang, at Adventist Medical Center Iligan as head chaplain and Hope Radio manager and health educator. He is also, you know what, you know why he had gone through that? Because he is an AB Theology graduate, Master of Public Health as well, and an ordained pastor. He is also a board-certified chaplain and diplomate supervisor of clinical pastoral education with the Asia Center of Clinical Pastoral Education, and also board-certified clinical pastoral counselor and diplomate in pastoral supervision by the College of Pastoral Supervision and Psychotherapy. Ang dami niya. And certified hospital administrator by the Philippine College of Hospital Administrators. And of course, he's a member of the American Association of Christian Counselors. At present, he is the Health Ministry's Director at Southeastern Philippine Union Mission. Tonight, it's a pleasure, and by God's grace, we were opportune to have with us Pastor Victor Caberte Navarro. Good evening po, Pastor.
3: Good evening, Pam. Good evening, Dr. Maria Lalaine. Good evening to our listeners. Magandang gabi sa inyong lahat, sa lahat na ating tagapakinig nitong programa na ito. Mm-hmm. It is very fortunate that you have this kind of program, and of course, you have limited time, and we are going to focus itong discussion natin about ourselves. Rooted for this tonight, for this evening or tonight, is rooted in reality. It is a deep dive into personal evolution. By the way, I'm very happy to share this to you, and thank you, Dr. Lalaine, for inviting me to share this, because this is what we used to discuss in our CPE, Clinical Pastoral Education, and one of the basic that is the foundation of the growth. That's why nandito yung a deep dive into personal evolution. By the way, talking about evolution, we are getting the meaning ng evolution focused pa dito sa process or a continuous change from lower to become to a higher or more complex, better self, which means our growth. So yung growth natin, no, this is a process. It is a working out within us. And it is we, ourselves, tayo mismo sa ating sarili, we are going to work it out. Paano yan? Ang daming challenges, ang daming problema. And this is the focus. How to do it and what are the points? And for this evening, no, to put our mind there, bakit kailangan natin ito? I remember Johari's window, no? Itong four windows of life, just to review, mayroon tayong alam natin sa sarili at alam din ng iba. That is the first window, that is an open self. Mayroong alam natin ang sarili natin pero hindi alam ng iba, so those are the hidden self. At mayroon namang alam ng iba, hindi natin alam, and that is our blind self. And of course, there is a window, hindi natin alam ang sarili natin, at hindi alam ng iba, and that is the unknown self. These are the information that we are about to gather and to know more about ourselves. For this reason, mayroon pa lang something behind in us that we need to process, particularly on this we do not know ourselves. And in fact, this is or this has been sometimes affected by those secret things or maybe by the things we know. Kaya lang on the process, as they are connected with each other, kailangan lang na i-guide, no? Now, bakit ganyan? So, remembering the Sigmund Freud's theory of consciousness with his conscious mind and subconscious mind, we'll not deal more on this, no? I like to get some point on this. In this, sa subconscious natin, maraming nakabaon dyan, no? Dahil sa past experience natin, like a significant experiences, parenting style, yung klaseng pag-alaga natin, lumaki tayo, how our parents and our family environment, and even not in the family, those significant experience, significant persons. Yung personality natin, I'm using the Enneagram of personality, that will be a different topic with that, if you're going to deal with that. And sa iba yung temperament, magkaibang temperament, the beliefs, yung concept natin sa ating sarili na develop on the process of time, it becomes nandyan sa ating subconscious. Now, in our conscious mind, there are limitations. When this subconscious, hindi malaman ang ating conscious mind, no? So, kung sa psychologist, they call it amygdala hijack. The three parts of the brain, three layers, that will be a different topic. Time sa ating sarili na hindi natin alam bakit nagkaganon. If you experience that one, if you can recall kailan yan mangyari sa'yo, there are, say for example, mayroon sa atin kasi, mayroon mga triggers in our environment. Triggers,
2: wait lang, Pastor. Bago, yes, ka po pumunta sa triggers, paano po natin i-introduce ang sarili natin sa sarili natin? How are we going to introduce ourselves to ourselves? How do we get to know ourselves?
1: Napakilala ko ang sarili ko.
3: Yeah, well, correct. That's why we need, there are ways, there are many ways. And one of the way of that is knowing the triggers. That's why I give example on these triggers. Now, paano natin malaman na triggers yan? Kasi dito sa mga triggers, yung mga reaction ng ating subconscious. Halimbawa, na-trigger yung nagali tayo. Somebody is scolding you. Somebody is shouting at you. Then you get angry.
1: Prinubok ka.
3: Yeah, na-provoke ka. And when you get angry, you shout back. Now, when we know how to process ourselves, you'll not shout back. Instead, in that way, you are reacting. Now, to that question, paano natin malaman ang ating sarili? We go that, and I will introduce to you this evening the four pillars of knowing that ourselves. Now, this is supposedly the processing. When we know ourselves na mayroon pala tayong ganon, example, na-trigger, hindi yung anger, na-trigger yung anger mo. Now, nalaman mo na ang trigger ng anger mo halimbawa is kapag mayroong magsigaw sa iyo na babae, kung lalaki hindi. Mayroong ganoon na tao. Kung sisigawan siya ng lalaki, okay lang. Pero kung babae, talagang magalit siya. And I was like that. That is an example. I was like that. Now I know that yun ang trigger ng aking anger. Now, kung alam ko anong trigger na anger, kung ma-trigger yung anger ko, mayroon na yon. And my conscious mind will be able to process myself and my conscious mind will respond to the trigger instead of reacting. Now, in the other words, dito sa subconscious natin, maraming nakabaon dun. Many had been buried for number of years. Yung mga experiences. Now, paano natin malaman? There are factors, as what I've said. It could be the belief that we develop since childhood. It could be the doctrine introduced to us, the temperament that you have, the parenting style, and the significant experiences as we recall them, what makes my behavior, bakit nagkaganito, at ano pala o saan ito nanggaling. It is a point of personal reflection. Now, point number one, ang isa-isa sagot ko, Ma'am Pam, is learn to reflect on yourself, bakit ganon o paano na yun ang feeling mo. Where is it coming from?
2: And how second, do you reflect yourself, Pastor?
3: Yeah, you think of yourself, what makes you feel that way? 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

0: kasi baka ito ay dahil lang sa iyong personality, temperament mo. 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But kung babae, I react. Now,
1: Bakit
0: I
1: po?
0: learned when I reflect and keep on reflecting and asking God, of course, no? And I recall my past, where is it coming from? Then I realize our Father, I mean, yung ama ko, yung father namin, magkapatid kami, puros kami, lahat kami lalaki, sinabihan kami palagi, yung mga babae, babae lang yan. Huwag kayong magpatalo sa kanila.
1: Oh.
0: And I recalled when I was elementary, he kept on repeating that. And to me, what was the reason why I talk back? Because you are just a woman. You see, it is a doctrine indoctrinated by my childhood, by my family, by my father. Now, the point there is, paano ko yan nalaman? When I deep and keep on searching myself, where is it coming from when I have this kind of feeling? So you need to be observant of your reaction. Very first, reaction. Because when you react, it is coming from your subconscious. Most probably,
1: So,
0: maybe not all the time. Yes, Doc?
1: you are saying na hindi lang ang sugat sa katawan na nag-iiwan ng peklat. 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Tama po ba? Sa ating
0: Yes, correct.
1: kasi it would define ourself. Tama po ba, Pastor?
0: Yes, Doc. The scars of the
1: Okay.
0: past. Yes.
1: The scars of the past. O
0: Yes, that
1: siguro,
0: is in the emotion.
1: okay. So, gusto naming malaman yung apat. Number one pa lang tayo.
0: Wala pa sa number one.
1: No, okay. Sige. Interested kami na
0: Yeah.
1: malaman yung apat. Okay.
0: Okay. Now, actually, the path, this is a pathway of our internal evolution for our progress, no? The first is you have to be I'll mention the four, baka maabutan tayo ng
1: Okay,
0: time, no?
1: oo
0: I
1: nga.
0: will
1: Yung
0: introduce
1: four.
0: you
1: Ano
0: one
1: yung
0: by one.
1: four?
0: Okay. It is about the first one is about to be honest of yourself in confronting yourself, honesty about yourself. The second is the cognitive reconstruction, restructuring your mind. And the fourth And the third is about the regulating, being compassion of yourself, the self-regulation rather than judging yourself. And the fourth is about the identity, putting your identity, unshakable identity. So it's about that, no? So these four, we say pillar instead of faces because it may happen at the same time and it may can be also serve as a faces. Halimbawa, dito tayo sa first. The first one is about the intrapersonal honesty that is confronting your internal reality. Meaning, ano yung nasa sayo? Halimbawa, galit ako. Own that you really angry. So, own your feeling. I accept that that is my behavior. The first is, we learn and we need to accept what is not. Hindi. Karabang, ano yung pangit na nakita natin sa atin? We are talking about yung mga issues in life, ha? We are talking about issues because from that we grow, no? And of course, yung mga good naman we grow if we improve that one. And as we step back, when we step back ourselves, we reflect and we keep on thinking where is it coming from? Part of that commitment of ourselves and acceptance and commitment to change. It's not only about accepting, I want to change. You have to say to yourself, I want

0: chains. From this, I want to be free from this kind. Example, you have the feeling of rejection. Rejection is you. Kahit hindi ka rejected, feeling mo lang yon. Kunting trigger doon para kang gi-reject, pero hindi naman. It is out of you. I accept I feel rejected. So, but it's not only about accepting, it is also about I want to change. So, the commitment for your personal growth. That's why Jeremiah 17:9-10 nga sinabi dito na the heart is deceitful above all things and desperately wicked. Who can know it? I, the Lord, search the heart. I test the mind. God has already reminding us in this text that our heart is deceitful. And when we are reflecting ourselves, kasi sa CPE ito eh, pinaprocess natin psychologically, but we always have the foundation from our belief on our relationship with God and to trust Him. We have this, Lord, nakita ko mali ito. I need you. I want to change. And I accept it is wrong. It is our inward parts in Psalm 51:6. Now, let's go to the second. It is the inner dialogue na, no? Ano itong? Actually, yung first is more also about inner dialogue. Except ganito pala ako, itong nangyari sa akin, ganun ginawa ko, bakit nagalit ako? Why do I feel discouraged sa sinabi niya? Parang nawalan ako ng ano, ayaw ko na. Parang ano, no. What? Accept that it is wrong. Something is wrong. I want to escape from this. I want to be free from this. Now, the second one is the reframing of ourselves by self-talk. So, self-talking is also like self-coaching. Ano ba ang nangyari sa iyo? Yun yung process natin. Victor, sabihin ko sa sarili ko, you can handle this. You can change yourself. Now, there is a study that when we do self-talk, to say it in second person pronoun is better than first person pronoun. Say, example, I'm going to change. I accept that I'm angry and I want to change. So I want. That is also good. But in doing the self-talk, it's better to, Victor, you can change this and you want to change because you want to change. Say to yourself. Now, some studies have found out, and this is also what Dr. Marlene Taylor, a psychiatrist as well, psychologist, doctor of psychology, and some of the study also mentioned that when we do the second person pronoun, we are coaching ourselves instead of fully immersed and para bang maka-stress yung sinabi natin sa ating sarili. We are pushing ourselves as observer and being challenged by the second me. But something you'll become challenged rather than iginiit sarili natin. More effective siya, though both are good, but one is better. Self-talking is something that is kailangan in that process. To make it concrete. Now, i-example ko yung sarili ko. At bakit ka naman magalit kung yung babae ang magsigaw sa iyo, ano kaya ang naas sa babae na nandun sa babae na wala sa lalaki? What is it? Saan yan galing? Okay. Okay. Nakita ko na, ganun pala. Now, I learned to accept. Now, free yourself from that. Because you now identify that it is a wrong belief. Erase that belief. That belief is wrong. Palitan mo yan ng tamang belief that all men and women are equal. They are created by God in the image of God. So that is something that you are telling to yourself. The third one, I like to read this one. I like this from Mind, Character and Personality book, volume 2, page 655. No one but yourself can control your thoughts. I like that saying. No one but yourself can control your thoughts. In the struggle to reach the highest standard, success or failure will depend much upon the character and the manner in which the thoughts are disciplined. It is we that will put to ourselves what we need to do in the layers of the brain. If the amygdala has been triggered, it is the higher brain, the dorsolateral prefrontal cortex, the third layer of the brain, somewhere there, must be the one to dominate. The yun ang brain na will tell, hold on, hold on. You need to change. That is the old you. Now, this is the new belief, because sometimes the wrong belief from what we are putting in our brain that triggers also that emotion in that amygdala. Now, let's go to the third.
1: Before you go to the third, Pastor,
0: yes.
1: Gusto ko malaman po na habang kinakausap natin ang sarili natin, for example, we have already discovered kung ano ba ang why is it, how did I get there? 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It doesn't necessarily mean that you have already discovered that you have to stick with it. At yun na yun ang reason mo kung bakit nagagalit ka at hindi mo na pwedeng babago. 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We are just done with talking to ourselves, coming from or discovering where it came from, anong nangyari, ba tayo napunta doon, at bakit nalaman na natin ngayon, and we have just talked to ourselves. The third part is what Pastor Victor Navarro is going to discuss with us. Ano po yun, yung third part, Pastor?
0: Okay, thank you very much. Now, going to the third part, the intrapersonal compassion and self-regulation. Okay. Now, you see, in the second part, you talk to yourself. You talk with God, Lord, ganito palang nangyari. And I submit this to you. Nahirapan na yata ako. You submit. You surrender. That is part, no? Of course, we hindi dapat mawala yung Panginoon dito on that process of our growth. Now, in this intrapersonal compassion and in this self-regulation, you see, changing is a gradual process. Being warm and understanding towards ourselves, kahit we feel the pain, it is painful. Halimbawa, dumating naman yung babae na palaging sumisigaw sa akin. Aba, sinigawan ako, alam ko na, but it is not like that na ma-change ako ulit. You see, for me, kung sisigawan ako ulit niyan, nangyayari sa akin, it took 4 times Kahit alam ko na, nalaman ko na, but it is already within me. It is already an issue of myself. Talagang, I talk back. I truly talk back. And after nalaman ko, mayroon ng pause, hindi na talk back immediately, parang mayroon pause na ilang minutes until I talk back again. Now, be kind to yourself. You may fail for sometimes. But it is not about being perfect immediately. It is a process. Growth is a process. Be consistent to get in touch with yourself. We are human. Yes, we perceive one's struggles as part of that. And being human, we have these experiences. And rather than isolating ourselves, mayroon para pala akong defect na ganito, hindi na lang ako mag-join lang, palayo na lang ako sa mga babae. No, you are isolating yourself. You are not facing those risks. Do not isolate. In fact, I challenge my CPEans, those triggers, challenge yourself. Face them. Do not go away from that because, in fact, that is the way na malaman mo kung nag-grow ka or wala. Congratulations if you meet that again. Kasi sabi nila, Pastor, baka ma-meet ko naman uli yan. So good. You can kung sabaga para kang mag-examination ulit kung makapasa ba ka o hindi. Ilang minuto. Now, it is there. It doesn't mean you put yourself to temptation, but it is really you cannot avoid those triggers kasi nandiyan na sa paligid natin and how you handle yourself is the point. And in handling yourself, be kind to yourself if sometimes you fall and sometimes in a longer period book out ka, then ulit na naman, keep on asking for God's guidance and for God's strength and be kind. Remember, it is not about perfection. It's about consistency. And of course, being compassionate to yourself, being mindful. Mindfulness. You're holding your pain, your painful thoughts and feelings in balance of awareness. Holding that. Ang sakit naman ito, sige na lang. It is not about me, it's about him, it's about her. I refuse to suppress, but I rather, that will be my third topic, how to handle anger. I think that's a better one. Ito lang na example natin. How to process our anger issue because that is one of the common issues among us. Okay, anyway, let us be aware. Ito pala. Mindfulness, ito nang nangyari sa akin. Just get in touch. How do I feel now? I keep on holding. I will not suppress this one, but I will express it in the right way if this is valid. Now, be mindful about what is happening within you and how to respond to that triggers. Because hindi naman lahat ng panahon dahil issue mo yon. Wala namang, you just keep silent. It is not that point. But it is a point of how to make it or how to respond rightly rather than reacting. No, in Psalm 116 verse 7, I'd like to quote this one, that the psalmist said, "Return to your rest, O my soul, for the Lord has dealt bountifully with you." Let us remember, our Lord has dealt bountifully with us. So God is merciful and I need to be kind to myself. So therefore, in Romans 8:1 said, "Now no one condemnation to those who are in Christ Jesus." Jesus Christ did not condemn us when we committed sin and we ask for his forgiveness, so do we. Now, let us balance ourselves, the self-care, the self-worth. Let us do not in despair. Let us do not be discouraged. Just trust to the power of our Redeemer. Okay? So that is the third. Maybe I still have time. We go to the fourth. The fourth here is the intrapersonal alignment, and that is for the personal sovereignty. And that is the ultimate stage of intrapersonal evolution, which means you are putting yourself to the higher level. It is the state where our internal values, our identity, our external behavior are in complete alignment. And this produces internal peace, protecting the soul, ourselves, from the dependency of external validation. That means we are putting ourselves as we are, having a step higher than before. Autonomy. Being autonomous. This is me. Hindi naman natin gayahin yung iba, but this is me. But a better version of me. I like that point. I like that language. The better version of me now. The freedom. I have now the freedom to choose and to live and to behave better than before. Being competent. Competence. Growing and mastering these skills. When this trigger comes, now I can master myself. We are putting another button in our mind that this is the way I behave. This is the way I live. And of course, we should not isolate ourselves. Let us play, or shall we say, relatedness with others. The connection with others. Let us maintain an even. It gives a better result of having better relationship with others. Being genuine in the way we talk to them, we deal with them. It is not about suppressing ourselves, but it's about being better of ourselves in dealing with them rightly. Now, in this self-determined, others call it self-determination, but being self-determined, be of yourself, as being competent and relate with others rightly as a better person is a result of having a better self. Single-minded in our integrity. In James 1:8 said, a double-minded man is unstable in all his ways. Do not doubt. Yes, I failed, but it doesn't mean I'm lost. I'm just aware that my weakness has been touch again, but God is still with me. Isaiah 32:17 says, the word of righteous will be peace, and the effect of the righteousness, quietness, and assurance forever. So, let us be putting ourselves to a better way in autonomy, competence, and relatedness with others. Now, in summary to this, four pillars. Let us first, it is the pathway into a personal evolution for our growth to become a better person. Accept and commitment. What we need to accept, the things that we see that is not good as we observe in our behavior. Kaya lang, by the way, there are times yung iba na ang magsabi sa atin. Mm-hmm. Halimbawa, yung iba na nagsabi, of course, we need to validate that one. Big, maglakad ka para kang tumatakbo. Those are our blind side. Minsan, yung mga gasi pa sa atin, baka hindi lang sila makaprangka sa atin. But we need to validate as well kung to reflect through reflection sometimes in our misbehavior. And when we have that acceptance and commitment to change, the inner dialogue, the self-talk that we are doing for our growth. And in the process of our growth, there is a compassion, intrapersonal compassion, compassion to ourselves. Regulate yourself and learn to have a higher and better self. That is the intrapersonal alignment and personal growth. In that way, that rooted in reality, the reality of your past, that is past. Now, it becomes the reality of the present is better than that past of yourself. I say rooted because it has been buried there in our subconscious. And for our personal evolution, for our growth, it is best to have time for yourself. Ma'am Pam?
1: Yes po, I have a question, Pastor. Meron, yes, din po ba rooted ang ating topic? Rooted. Pwede po ba yung ma-uproot sometimes? Kasi, di ba, master na natin yung sarili natin. We have already taken parang a step back in order to see what had happened in the past. Now we have come to know ourselves, we talk to ourselves. Now we have also to see how do we battle it and how to reframe our mind. Would our situation, for example, halimbawa, ayan, gamitin na natin yung gutom, takot. For example, at the moment feeling, for example, yun, may takot, may gutom, may galit because of something, nakaka-affect ba yun dun sa pag-face natin dun face whatever kind of situation that could trigger once again yung pinaka-iiwas-iwasan mong trigger na ayaw mo nang gawin pero natitrigger siya because of some at the present na sitwasyon. For example, yan, sabi ko nga, gutom, walang tulog, or whatever. Could that possibly be parang babalik tayo uli doon?
0: Okay. Physiologically, in the explanation of our emotion, yes, it can affect. Walang tulog. Example, walang tulog. Yung wala kang tulog, yung cortisol hormone mo is, of course, hindi yan medyo, yung melatonin hormone mo, may difference sa mga hormones. It will affect our emotions. And that issue is in the emotions. It is there in the amygdala. It is there in that amygdala. It is there in the memory. It is there in the synapses. Now, yung hormonal imbalance na yon.
1: Ay, sa babae, ako, present yun, Pastor.
0: Yeah, kahit lalaki.
1: Ah, okay. Pero most of the time sa babae, lalo na yung period namin na every month.
0: Yeah, it may affect.
1: Mm-hmm.
0: Yeah. It may affect, yes, it may affect the physical being. Because, of course, no, our physical can also affect our emotion in that way. Mm-hmm. Yes, it may affect. That's why it needs also to consider when you process yourselves.
1: Mm-hmm.
0: Now, you mentioned about pwede ba yun ma-uproot. Let me say like this. It is the connection in the brain. Na kung nandyan na yan.
1: Oh.
0: Well, but there is a possibility na kasi if it has been for a long period of time na hindi talaga iyan nagamit and para mawala na yung memory dyan, of course, kung hindi yan ma-remind, wala na rin, no? The triggers. But I never forget, my supervisor said, once an issue, it is always an issue.
1: Wow.
0: It is there already. Once I see it is ma-trigger na, but ours is how to handle it. But I experienced that one, no? Like example, yung sinasample ko kanina, I never thought na ma-trigger ulit. Talagang nag-relapse ako during that time. Talagang pinagalitan ko yung isa kasi pinagalitan ako na masyadong grabe na paggalit at nag-react ako na super galit din. Now, for me, it has been triggered. Ilang taon na yon, nakalipas. I was already a supervisor that time. I know how to handle.
1: You thought.
0: But during that time, I was thinking. Yeah, I really. But during that time, unguarded. Galing ako sa meeting, maraming problema sa meeting. It is late at night and wala pang kain, tapos dumating pa yung isa na trigger and there are contributing factors. And during the time, I was really get angry to that lady.
1: My.
0: A different lady, of course.
1: Mm-hmm.
0: No, there are factors. But this is my point. I was just coming from that meeting.
1: Mm-hmm.
0: Mayroon ding nangyari doon na lalaki yung sinagaw. Okay lang man sa akin. Bakit yung babae hindi? No. Nag-relapse the same trigger and the same
1: ego.
0: Reaction. Yeah. My point there is, once an issue, there is always an issue. unless God makes a miracle, tanggalin yung synapses doon, connection sa ating brain.
1: I know. That's what I'm about to tell you, Pastor.
2: Can that be done?
1: Yeah, I think so too, because with God, nothing is impossible.
0: Yes, of course.
2: That's the point. And how? Kasi marami ang nakaka-relate sa sinasabi mo, Pastor. No? Di ba, Pam? Marami nakaka-relate. Pero syempre, gusto rin nalang makawala dun sa
1: uprooting.
2: Yes, we wanted to uproot yung old self na yun. So, paano natin yun magagawa?
1: As a pastor na ito, pastor, ah, hindi na ito as ano.
0: Yeah, of course. Ito talaga, no? We cannot rely on ourselves. It is already their part in us. The only thing there is the grace of God.
1: Amen.
0: Ito yung kapahan sa CPE, ha? Our changes, the total changes, the 360 total changes, we 300, 180 lang.
1: 180 lang po, Pastor,
0: para,
1: kasi babalik ka sa 360.
0: Hindi babalik. The 180 degree changes is, and to maintain that changes, is totally dependent on God's grace.
1: Amen.
0: Because ours is only to be aware of what is wrong in us. Self-talking is in us. To be compassionate to ourselves is in us with God's grace. But to change us, to form another button, another synapses of another behavior when the trigger comes, instead yung part na yun ang gagawin mo kasi nandun na yan sa brain, God will help us to form another button. Yun ang i-follow ko.
1: Praise
0: But
1: God.
0: The other one is still there waiting. And kailan yan matrigger? And only God can help us to maintain in this new behavior, the new self, the new response. Now, paano yan ma-uproot? If we keep on connecting ourselves in God, and all the time, we are always guarded and being mindful. Mindfulness.
1: Amen.
0: Mindfulness. Now, when I was, nag-relapse ako, I was unguarded. Tired. I mean,
1: gutom.
0: Relying on self. Gutom. Relying on self. Okay, so, yes, it can be. Hindi na yan babalik as long as we are in God. Because it is He who can change us. Ang daming nag-change, totally change, as they rely on God. Ito isang life coach ng professor namin sa life coaching sa isa sa ano, hindi sa professor, but siyang nag-organize sa Colombo Plan. Yung sa Colombo Plan, nag-train ako ng life coach. Sabi niya, he has been a life coach for 20 years. Sabi nga niya, Pastor Vic, you know, I had been an addict 20 years ago. And it's not only an addiction, but it is also my habit. So dalawa yung ano niya, no? Now, I tell you, even until now, I'm relying on God's grace every day. I'm living one day at a time because anytime I can go back to that kind of behavior and to that kind of problem, to that kind of what I used to, I can easily go back to that because I was coming from that. So, okay, same din pala. Yeah, sabi nga iba, backslide eh. Nag-backslide. Bumalik doon kasi nandun na yon.
1: May retrace, nagre-retrace yung steps backward because of the past.
0: Yep.
1: Parang ganun. Yep. At 5 minutes before we let go of our program, how do you let your last take, Paul, both you and Doc Lalaine, we would love to hear from you. Pastor.
0: Okay, me first. Now, I'd like to say this. We need to be aware of what is happening in us. First, how do I feel? What makes me feel this way? Where is it coming from? What makes me behave this way? Is it a reaction or a response? Is it coming from my conscious mind or subconscious mind? When I say subconscious mind, that is a reaction that is out of my feelings. Above all, every one of us needs growth because nobody is perfect in this world. Whatever we are now, wherever we are now, and whoever we are now, we always need need growth. For us to grow, we need to get in touch of what is happening in us and what is in us that is rooted in reality. So let us be real of ourselves. When we do self-talk, accept that that's we. What is the reality? No matter how painful it is, but of course, balance it with compassion to yourself. When we do, and when you do, when I do, have the process on growing. It is about consistency. It's not about perfection immediately.
1: Thank you, Pastor. Doc Lane, your last take po.
2: I'll be the last.
1: Mm-hmm. Okay. For me po, let me just say good evening kay Sir Oscar Bumagat Garcia. Thanks daw po, Pastor, at kay Cynthia. Hello, Cynthia. Good evening. And also to Lourdes Nylon. For me, getting to know ourselves is getting to know more of God, because when we know our God better, I think we can know ourselves better and we can change for the best. And there is nothing really impossible with God, because every part of our body, we are created in His image, and we can always reflect that image that was lost by sin, and He would like to restore it by His death on the cross. Doc Lane.
2: Yeah, napakaganda po mga kaibigan ng ating paksa. Thank you so much, Pastor Victor Navarro, no, na sa pag-accept ng ating invitation. 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

inviting you to come with me on a journey to the ancient sanctuary. Has anybody ever said to you in your life, how's your day going? And you've said to them, do you really want to know? I mean, like, sit down for an hour and I'll tell you, man, have I got problems. Have you ever sensed, though, too, that God has a problem? Have you ever said to God in those evening meetings, as you've knelt before him, God, how's your day going? And if you were careful enough to listen, God would say to you, you know, you may have some problems, but I've got problems too. In fact, God's problem isn't crime. As challenging as crime is, as difficult as it is to feel insecure when somebody has broken into your home. You know, when we lived in England in St. Albans, we once had a robber break into our home when we were gone. And you really feel defiled by that. You feel that that is your private space. But yet God's greatest problem isn't crime. God's greatest problem isn't broken homes. As challenging as divorce is, and as much as that brings pain to the individual who's gone through that, that's not God's greatest problem. God's greatest problem isn't disease, although you can see the sorrow and the tears in a man's eyes as he senses his wife is dying of cancer, or as a woman sits by the side of her husband that's dying of heart disease, who's had a heart attack and is dying. That's not God's greatest problem. It's not disease. God's greatest problem isn't war, although war is such a horrible thing, and often it's women and children that suffer in war. But you might be saying, what indeed is God's greatest problem? God's greatest problem certainly isn't hunger, although his heart bleeds and he weeps over every child that's crying out for food. But that's not God's greatest problem. God's greatest problem isn't even world terrorism. What is God's greatest problem? What is the problem that weighs greatest on God's heart? That if you could solve that one problem, you'd solve every other problem in the world. The greatest problem in the universe is the sin problem. Now, you might think that is simplistic to say. You might think it's very obvious. But when you really consider it, and you consider the sin problem, until the problem of sin is finally and fully solved, all other human problems will continue. Would you agree with that tonight? That unless you solve that sin problem, the problem of crime, the problem of broken homes, the problem of disease, the problem of heartache, the problem of suffering and death, that those problems are going to continue. So that leads us to a question. What is the ultimate solution to the sin problem? If you go back to the Garden of Eden when Adam and Eve sinned, immediately after they sinned, God said to them, offer a sacrifice. Why? Is that because God is bloodthirsty? Why did God have Adam and Eve offer a sacrifice at the gates of the garden? What was his purpose? The scripture says the wages of sin is death. And so sin brings forth death. And God wanted to reveal the horrible nature of sin to Adam and Eve. Since sin separates us from God, God must have a plan to deal with sin forever, to reestablish harmony, peace, and joy in the universe. As Israel was led out of Egypt, previous to that time, human beings offered sacrifices to God as they have sinned. Those sacrifices were to reveal the ultimate sacrifice, Jesus Christ. But as Israel was led out of Egyptian bondage, God then said to Moses that he was to build a sanctuary, and only God can solve the sin problem, and he reveals his plan to deal with sin in the ancient sanctuary. So as we walk through the sanctuary together, as we travel together, we're going to see a God that's great, a God that's huge, a God that has one desire, and that God's desire is to solve the sin problem. In Psalm 77, verse 13, can you read it with me, please, from the screen? Your way, O God, is in the sanctuary. You are a God who does wonders. You have declared your strength among the peoples.
You have with your arm redeemed your people. Now, notice three things about the text. First, God's way is, where's God's way, everybody? In the sanctuary. Second thing about the text, he's a God that does what? Wonders. God is going to do wonders in your life. As you're watching around the world, you're going to sense in your life the Spirit of God. You may be watching in a living room. You may be watching with a small group in a church. But God's going to do wonders in your life. God's going to touch you, and he's going to move in your life in powerful ways. You'll sense freedom from anxiety and freedom from guilt. You'll sense a new power in your life, and you'll sense how God is going to deal with the sin problem in the universe. So notice he's a God that does wonders. And it says you've declared your strength among the people. You have with your arm redeemed your people. So the whole purpose of the sanctuary is to reveal God's plan to get us out of this earth of sin, suffering, and sorrow. There must be something more than famine in this world. There must be something more than war. There must be something more than heartache and sorrow and tears and disappointment. There must be something more than a dark hole in the ground and in the grave and a long night without a morning. And there is. And God's sanctuary reveals in very practical terms how God's going to end this problem of sin in the universe. Have you ever wondered why wickedness prevails at times? And have you ever thought, why is it at times that the righteous seem to suffer and the wicked seem to triumph? If you've wondered about that, you are not alone. In Psalm 73, verse 17, David talks about the suffering in the world, and he talks about the wickedness that's in the world. And David says this, when I thought how to understand this, it was too painful for me. It was too painful to think of children being killed in war. It was too painful for me to think about the famine in the world. It was too painful for me to think about the wickedness and the triumph of evil. David says, when I thought about how to understand this, that this is the wickedness, the sorrow, the heartache, it was too painful for me until... I love the word until, don't you? David says, it was too painful to me until I went into the sanctuary of our God. Then I understood their end. When David, by faith, entered into the sanctuary, he found their refuge. He found their security. He found their peace in the sanctuary. When David entered into that sanctuary, he saw God's plan for dealing with sin, and he saw the end of evil and the end of wickedness. That's why we're reading together Exodus 25, verse 8. Let's read it together. Let them make me a what? Sanctuary, that I might dwell among them. You see, sin had separated human beings from God. And sin had brought that great chasm. And God said, I want you to make me a sanctuary. And there, I want to come and dwell among my people. I want to reveal my love to them in the sanctuary. Every aspect of the sanctuary reveals God's love. Every aspect of the sanctuary reveals God's care and God's goodness. Now, it was God that gave the workmen both the wisdom and skill to build the sanctuary. We're going to look at all those ornaments in the sanctuary. We're going to look at each aspect of the furniture in the sanctuary and its construction and see how that touches us in our personal lives. It was God that gave the workmen the wisdom and the skill to build the sanctuary. Now, consider this. They had just come out of Egypt. They would not have the skill naturally to weave those fine linens. They wouldn't have the skill to weave that multicolored tapestry of purple and gold. They would not have had the skill to make the magnificent, beautiful, golden-branched candlestick. In Exodus 35, verse 35, it says, he has filled them with the skill to do all manner of work of the engraver and designer and the tapestry maker. Let me give you one example that we'll look at a little later. Take the candlestick in the sanctuary. The candlestick in that sanctuary, in today's terms, would have been worth about $2.4 million if you calculate it out. It was finely made. Where would they get the skill? The scripture says, God has filled them with skill to do all manner of work of the engraver and designer and the tapestry maker. Here's lesson number one in the sanctuary. When God
calls you to do something, he gives you the skill to do it. Amen. If you are a single mother raising three children and you feel really stressed out about that, the God that gave them skill in the sanctuary will give you the skill to handle that. If indeed you are working as a father to make ends meet for your family and you're just struggling with that, he's the God who gives us skill and strength. If you're taking care of an elderly parent and your life now is somewhat circumscribed, you don't have the freedom you once had, God's going to give you the skill to handle that. The sanctuary reveals to us that when we are faithful to God, he gives us the skill and the ability to handle what comes before us. Now, there's something else about the sanctuary that's really interesting in the building of the sanctuary. For the building of the sanctuary, great and expensive preparations were necessary. A large amount of the most precious and costly materials were required. Where did these Israelites, who had been slaves in Egypt, where did they ever get the gold? And where did they ever get all these ornaments to build the sanctuary? When they came out of Egypt, they came out with that gold. God provided for them. God's going to provide for you. The deepest needs of your life, we have the God of the sanctuary, the God that provides for us. But they could have hoarded this gold. They could have kept it to themselves. There is a law of life that says it's more blessed to do what? To give than it is to receive. When we give love to others, we receive love. When we serve in kindness and compassion, our hearts are filled with grace and goodness. You see, Exodus 35, 21 and 22 says, "Then everyone that came whose hearts was stirred and everyone whose spirit was willing, they both came, men and women, as many as had a willing heart." As you come to these meetings night after night, your heart's going to be stirred. God's going to move in your life, and God is going to place within your heart a willing heart to do whatever God asks you to do, a willing spirit to do whatever God places before you in your life. The real question of Christianity is who has the heart. It's no problem if you have gold, but the problem is if gold has you. See, it's no problem to have money, but the problem is if money has you. And the whole lesson of the sanctuary, from the building of the sanctuary to every sacrifice that's offered, is the giving away of myself to the sovereign God of the universe, the recognition that this God created me, that this God fashioned me, that this God made me, that I'm not some kind of genetic accident, that I'm not merely skin covering bones, but that I come acknowledging that God created me. I come to the sanctuary acknowledging that he redeemed me. I come to the sanctuary recognizing that he has a plan for my life, and I say, God, take my heart. You know, there's a wonderful statement in Signs of the Times, June 16, 1890. It says this: we need not be discouraged. We need not be what, everybody? Discouraged. Jesus came to our world to bring divine power to man, that through his grace we might be transformed into his likeness. When it is in the heart to obey God, when efforts are put forth to this end, Jesus accepts this disposition and effort as man's best service, and he makes up for the deficiency with his own divine merit. When it is in the heart to serve God, we come with all of the warts and boils of our life, but we come to Jesus. Amen. And when it is in the heart to serve God, with the divine righteousness of Christ, he makes up for our weakness with his own divine merit. What do you say? Amen. Praise his holy name. Come with me to this sanctuary. Let's walk through it tonight. Now, we learn a great deal of how this sanctuary is made. The Bible says, Exodus 38, verse 9 and 10, "Then he made the court 100 cubits." Now, what's a cubit? It's the distance from the end of your elbow to the tip of your finger, about 18 inches. So that means that it's about a foot and a half, so it's 100 cubits. If a cubit's about a foot and a half, about 100 feet here. Then he has also 50 cubits for wide. It's here, it's about 75 feet.
Now imagine that you have sinned. Now, in the Bible says the wages of sin is what, everybody? Death. And it says that without the shedding of blood, there is what? No remission of sin. So let's suppose that you got in an argument with your neighbor, and you just lost your temper and began to yell at your neighbor, but later you sensed, you know what? That was bad news. I just lost my cool, just lost my temper. You'd have to bring a sacrifice to the sanctuary. And as you're coming with your lamb, you come here to the gates of the sanctuary. Now, the outer portion of that sanctuary is a white linen enclosure with bronze pillars. Why?

and so forth. As you enter in through the royal entrance, representing that you're entering into the presence of God. Immediately stepping into this courtroom, the white linen surrounds you. Within the court, when we make a decision to come to Christ, we are surrounded by a righteousness that is not our own and saved by a grace we did not deserve. We step into that court. We come with our weakness. We come with our frailties. But we step in and we're surrounded by this righteousness. White linen is a representation of the righteousness of Christ, that righteousness that covers our sin. But that righteousness that works in us to change us, to make us new. When you look at the bronze, there's a good example of bronze in Daniel chapter 4. If you're a student of the Bible, you recognize that in Daniel 4, King Nebuchadnezzar lost his mind. He had what we would call lycanthropic insanity. He lost his mind. He had disobeyed God. He had rebelled against God. And Nebuchadnezzar went out and wandered around like a beast. And there, with long hair and long nails, he grunted and groaned more like a beast than like a human being. But God said, through Daniel, Nebuchadnezzar, your life's going to be like a tree, but it's going to be chopped down. Thus, he lost his kingdom and he wandered around like this beast. But he said, there's going to be a stump. And on that stump, there's going to be a band of brass and iron. Now, iron always represents in the Bible the power of God, but brass represents the saving power of God, that he saves us. And so Nebuchadnezzar's kingdom would be preserved. So bronze in the sanctuary, why does God give that? For this reason. What God is saying, as you walk and make a move toward Christ, maybe somebody is here tonight, and you think, the past of my life is filled with guilt and shame. I don't know if God could ever accept me. Once you make one move toward God, because that desire to know Him has been placed in your heart by the Holy Spirit, you make one move toward God and His righteousness surrounds you. And that band of brass preserves you. He is the God who is committed to saving you. The Bible says that when we come to Christ, 1 John 3, verse 2, let's read it together. Beloved, now are we the sons of God, and it doth not yet appear what we shall be. But we know that when He shall appear, we shall be like Him, for we shall see Him as He is. Now notice what the text says. When we come to Christ, immediately upon coming, we become the sons and daughters of God. Now are we the sons of God. Are you a son of God tonight? Are you a daughter of God tonight? Now are we the sons of God. But it doth not yet appear what we shall be. We've come. And as we come, He begins a work in us to transform our lives, to make us all He wants us to be. We come with all of our weakness. We come with all of our deficiencies, but we come. We are accepted as His children when we come. We're transformed by His grace as we stay. Day by day, we're justified by His blood. Day by day, He gives us new power, and we're sanctified by His power. This is the message of the sanctuary. As we come to Him, we proceed from the court into the holy place where He's moving in our life to sanctify us, as we'll see tonight. But eventually, in that most holy place of heaven's sanctuary, He reveals His plan to do away with sin, and we'll be glorified one day in His eternal presence at the last trumpet when He comes again. So the message of the sanctuary is how you can be redeemed by His grace, sanctified by His power, and transformed forever. So let's take a journey. Are you ready to walk through the sanctuary with me tonight? Are you ready? So let's go. Now, as we enter the sanctuary, the door faces toward the east. Where does the door face? Toward the east. So here's the compass. North, south, west, east. So the door of the sanctuary is facing east. Now that's significant. Why? Because for an Israelite to enter the sanctuary, they would have to turn their backs to the east. Why was that significant? Because in Babylon, they worshiped the sun.
So there in the East, it was a symbol.

of falsehood. It was a symbol of sun worship. It was a symbol of idolatry. It was a symbol of human religion rather than divine revelation. It was a symbol of man's way rather than God's way. So as the Israelites walked through the eastern gate of the sanctuary, since it was facing east, they had to turn their backs to the east. They turned from idolatrous sun worship of eastern mysticism and Babylonian worship to the Christ who redeemed them and bids them to follow him. Now let's look at some insights from the structure we've been looking at, but particularly from the offerings of the sanctuary tonight, and see what we can gain from those offerings and then from the structure of the sanctuary, the furniture. There are a variety of offerings. First, there was the altering of burnt offering. Now, the altering of burnt offering could have been a bullock, a sheep, a goat. The offering of burnt offering took place in two ways. First, every morning, the priest took the altar of burnt offering and placed it on the altar. It would burn all day, and then at night, it would be put on there again. So 24 hours a day, the offering of burnt offering was there. Why? Why? I thought our sins would not be confessed until we brought the animal sacrifice there as an ancient Israelite. Why the burnt offering? Have you remembered every sin you have ever committed? I got any honest people here? Have you remembered every time you've ever lost your temper? Have you remembered every selfish thought? Have you ever remembered every unkind act? Here is the incredible good news. The burnt offering that burnt 24 hours a day represents the living Christ who ministers for you 24 hours a day. And when we come to him, we may have remembered our sins or we may not, but if we are his children, his sacrifice is for us. You say, but Pastor, what sins do I then confess? The ones you remember, because you can't confess the ones you don't remember. Right? See, some people always want to go fishing in their life. What did I do wrong here? What did I do wrong there? And they're filled with guilt. They do not live the joy of the Christian life. When the Holy Spirit impresses you that you did something wrong, confess the thing that he impresses you. But don't go fishing to find out and try to dredge up all the evil that you've ever done. That's the work of the Holy Spirit. He's going to convict you on that. So two things about the burnt offering. Number one, the burnt offering goes 24 hours a day. Number two about the burnt offering is this. The burnt offering takes place when the Holy Spirit convicted people of sin. They would then come here to the altar and bring that burnt offering. There was also a grain offering. The grain offering could be used as a thank offering where people praise God when they brought it, but it could be used for something else. What if a person was too poor to bring a lamb? What if they were too poor to bring a bullock? They could bring grain and scrape that together. What if they didn't have any grain? You know what the Bible says? They could bring a pigeon. What if they were too poor and couldn't find a pigeon? The Bible says, go out and catch a turtle dove and bring that. In other words, God says, bring what you have. And when you bring what you have, God says, I'm there for you to receive you. There was the peace offering, Leviticus chapter 3. The peace offering, it was more when I commit an intentional sin, I know I've done it, I bring a peace offering. The sin offering, there are times we sin and it's unintentional, but yet the Spirit convicts us. I didn't mean to do that, but I did it anyway. So you had the unintentional offering. There's the trespass offering. That was like if a person broke a contract with God, like if they weren't faithful to their tithes, if they broke that contract, they ate some of the first fruits of the land, that was the trespass offering. Now you ask, why are there so many offerings? Here's why. Because there is no sin that can't be atoned for. There's no sin too great for God to forgive. All may come and receive his gracious forgiveness, his abundant mercy, and his redeeming grace. See, there are so many offerings for God to say to you and me tonight, whatever your past, whatever guilt afflicts your soul, whatever condemnation filled your heart, God says, I am there for you. Come, not to some earthly sanctuary, but come and kneel before the great heavenly sanctuary, because the earthly sanctuary was simply a scale model of the great original. Now, what's the process in the court? What happens as the sinner comes with their sanctuary? What's that process? Leviticus 1, verses 4 and 5. Then shall he lay his hand on the head of the burnt offering, and it shall be accepted in his behalf to make atonement for him, and he shall kill the bull. Notice this. The sinner comes with
the sacrifice. He brings that sacrifice to the sanctuary. He places his hand over the head of the offering of the sacrifice, and the sacrifice is accepted in his behalf. What happens when he lays his hand above the head of the sacrifice? It says in Leviticus 1, 4, and 5, it shall be when he is guilty in any of these matters, he shall confess in that thing. So confession was very, very specific. If a person lost his temper, he didn't come to the sanctuary and said, "Oh Lord, if I did anything wrong, please forgive me." Has anybody ever really wronged you? I mean, really bad. And they've defamed your name, they've criticized you, they've gossiped about you, or they've done something, they've defrauded you, they've stolen something from you, and they feel a little bit guilty about it. I mean, just a little bit. And they really want to make things, they want to get things to get better for themselves, so they come and say, "If I have done anything wrong, please forgive me." Is that any kind of confession at all? What do you think? No, that didn't take place in the sanctuary. They didn't come and say, "You know, Lord, if I did anything wrong, please forgive me." Rather, they came, placed their hands over the head of the lamb or the animal, began to confess their sin, and they said, "Jesus, I got angry with my brother, and that anger is eating away my heart, and I'm filled with guilt. Jesus, forgive me. Lord, I defrauded somebody else. I stole from them. Jesus, forgive me." And there in that sanctuary, sin was transferred from the sinner to the substitute. And when the sin was transferred from the sinner to the substitute, the sinner had to take the knife. And can you imagine that individual taking that lamb? And the lamb has its head on that knee. And the person takes out the knife and slits the throat of the lamb, and blood runs down that person's leg. And he sees that lamb quiver, and he watches that lamb die. You say, "That was terrible. The lamb didn't do anything." Behold the Lamb of God that takes away the sin of the world. Every lamb that died represented the Christ that would hang on the cross with nails through his hands and blood running down his wrists and a crown of thorns upon his head. So that Romans 8, verse 1 would be true. Read it together with me, please. "There is now no condemnation to those that are in Christ Jesus." You see, at the altar burnt offering, the guilt of our sin is transferred to Jesus. Who had the sin when the sinner came to the sanctuary? Who had it? Who had it? You know, the sinner had it, and he's burdened down with guilt. He's burdened down with shame. He's burdened down with condemnation. He is burdened down. Guilt is destroying many a person's joy in life. Who had the guilt after the sinner confessed his sin? Who had it then? Sin. The sin was transferred, the guilt, to the lamb, and the lamb died, and the blood was then taken into the sanctuary and was sprinkled before the veil. How many times was the blood sprinkled before the veil? How many times? Seven times. Why was the blood sprinkled seven times? Jesus was wounded seven times. They whipped his back once. They put a crown of thorns upon his head twice. That's the second wound. They put nails in each of his hands. That's three and four. They nailed both of his feet to the cross. That's five and six. They put a spear in his side. So the blood is sprinkled seven times, because the blood of Christ is perfect to redeem you and me from the guilt and shame of sin. There is no sin too great for Jesus to reach out. He is the dying lamb, as it says in 2 Peter 1, verse 22 to 24, who bare our own sins on the tree. Now, here's the reality. Either you are going to bear your own guilt, or Jesus is going to bear it for you. Either you're going to carry that guilt and that shame and that worry and that condemnation. Many people feel guilty not because of what they've done, but because of what they haven't done. And they look back over their life and they say, "I should have done this. I should have done that." We come with all of our guilt to the sanctuary. And we say, "Jesus, you take that. You take it for me." Now, although grace is free, the cost of sin is enormous. Although grace is free, the cost of sin is enormous. The cost of sin
is the cost of the blood of Christ. And when the sinner slew the lamb, he could see the blood of that lamb being poured out, and he sensed the cost of sin to God. When we come in our imagination to the cross and we sense Christ dying for us, Zechariah 12, verse 10, let's read it together. They shall look on him whom they have pierced, and they shall mourn for him as one mourns for his only son. So coming to the sanctuary, coming with our lamb in our imagination, we see Christ dying for us on the cross of Calvary. And there, as we see Jesus dying, we sense what our sins have done to Christ. And that is the greatest remedy to overcome sin in your life. The greatest remedy to overcome sin is not the fear of hell. Because if you only fear hell, you're going to want to have sin more than you want hell. See, if the greatest motivation to overcome any bad habit or any sinful habit in your life, if that motivation is simply the joy of heaven, the joy of doing the temporary thing that you want to do is going to become greater. So what's the greatest motivation? The greatest motivation is to know that Christ wants me in heaven more than anything else. And that his love is so great for me that every time I turn my back on him in sin, it breaks his heart. And he weeps because he knows that sin is self-destructive, and he knows it's going to destroy me, and he's weeping over that. There's a statement in a book called Education that really impressed me when I read it. It says, those who think of the result of hastening or hindering the gospel think of it in relationship to themselves and to the world. Few think of its relationship to God. Few give thought to the suffering that God has caused our Creator. All heaven suffered in Christ's agony. But that suffering did not begin or end with his manifestation in humanity. The cross is a revelation to our dull senses of the pain that sin from its very inception has brought to the heart of God. Every departure from right, every deed of cruelty, every failure of humanity to reach his ideal brings grief to him. So as we look at the cross and we see Christ bearing the sins and the condemnations of the world, we see Christ hanging there filled with guilt and shame, to our guilt, our shame, as we see his life, the life of the divine Son of God, being snuffed out on the cross. We see the agony of it all. As we see that, it brings sorrow to our hearts. You know, let's suppose that here's a child, and he goes over and touches a very hot stove, burns his hand. But then 5 minutes later, goes over and touches it again. Goes over 5 minutes later, touches it again. What would you know? It didn't hurt him enough, right? Because if it hurt that kid enough, what would he do? He wouldn't touch the stove anymore, right? When sin hurts us enough, we get on our knees, and in brokenhearted repentance, we say, God, I know what I've done brings you pain. And the reason it brings you pain is because you cannot love without pain. And your love for me is so great that it breaks my heart when I break your heart. And that's the very nature of our love with God. Now, there are two ways that sin was transferred to the sanctuary, that got from the court into the sanctuary. Eventually, it got into the sanctuary this way. It entered either through the blood of the sacrifice, so the sacrifice is offered here in the court, and then the blood of that sacrifice is brought into the sanctuary by the priest. Secondly, it could get into the sanctuary. In some offerings, the priest would eat the sacrifice, and that he would go in his body. So Jesus died on earth's cross. He died in the court of this world. He then ascended as our high priest, and the sin through his blood is brought into heaven's sanctuary. And there in heaven's sanctuary, Jesus himself stands before the very throne of God. Now, as the priest enters the sanctuary, he first washes in the bronze laver. What's bronze a symbol of, everybody? What's bronze a symbol of? It's salvation. And water is a symbol of cleansing. So as the priest enters the sanctuary, the tabernacle, Christ loved the church, Ephesians 5, verse 26 to 28, and gave himself for it.
that he might sanctify it and cleanse it with the washing of water by the word. So the water in the laver represents cleansing. We come to Christ. He forgives our sin. He transforms us. But we ask him to cleanse us by his word, because we're going to enter into the sanctuary. The Shekinah presence of God is in the most holy place, but that shines over into the holy place of the sanctuary. Why? What's this laver represent? That he might present it to himself a glorious church, not having spot or wrinkle or any such thing, that it might be holy without blemish. God's great desire is to bring a people into the sanctuary who are in his presence. And there in his presence, he works a work in our life that transforms us. So let's tonight go past the laver. The laver, the bronze laver, speaks of royal priests. It speaks of representatives of the living God. It speaks of being redeemed by his grace. It speaks about being justified by his death. It speaks about being washed clean through his word. Every element of the sanctuary is an element that speaks to you and me about the glory, the grace of our God. Now let's go together into this holy place and journey there tonight. In the holy place of this tabernacle, there were two parts. One was called the most holy behind the veil, and one is called the holy place. In this holy place, there are three elements of furniture. There is the golden branch candlestick, the seven branch candlestick. There is the table of showbread, and there is the altar of incense. What significance do these have to our Christian lives, and how, as looking at them, they can be transformational to us? The seven-branch candlestick represents the sevenfold ministry of the Holy Spirit, working through the Word of God to uplift the living Christ. The only light in the sanctuary is that light that comes from the candlestick. The Scripture says, God is light, and in him is no darkness at all. The candlestick represents the God that wants to light up your life. When you have difficulty making a decision, and you look to the future in darkness, the Holy Spirit, through the Word, wants to lighten your life. The Spirit of God illuminates the dark mind of man to the knowledge of God in spiritual life. So you remember where Scripture says in Psalm 119, verse 105, thy word, finish it with me, is a what? Lamp unto my feet and a what? Light unto my path. See, that's sanctuary language. And so the sanctuary message is saying, fill your mind with the Word of God. Where you are confused about truth, fill your mind with the Word of God. Where things seem dark and unclear, fill your mind with the Word of God. It is that Word of God that illuminates our lives. Jesus said, I am the light of the world, John 8, verse 12. Psalm 119, verse 105 says, thy word is a what? Lamp unto my feet and a light unto my path. We come from the candlestick to the table of showbread. Now, the table of showbread, the only light that was cast upon it was the light that came from the candlestick. So God's light shines upon that table. God's word illuminates the entire holy place. Now, the table of showbread was called also the table of the presence. Let's look a little bit at how that table of showbread was built. Exodus 25, verse 23 to 30. You shall also make a table of acacia wood, 2 cubits. Now, remember, a cubit is about 1.5 feet, so that's about 3 feet, shall be its length. A cubit, its width, and 1.5 cubits, its height. And you shall overlay it with pure gold. Now, what is the table made out of? What kind of wood? Acacia wood. Now, acacia wood was a common wood in Israel. When you look at acacia wood, it is nothing special. Jesus is the root out of dry ground. But here's something interesting about acacia wood. It would never rot. It was extremely light, easily to be carried. One other thing. If you look at botanists, and if you look at nature naturalists, they will tell you that acacia wood is almost indestructible. So Jesus comes, that root out of dry ground. He comes as that one who has no appearance of greatness. He tabernacles in human flesh. The acacia wood would represent the humanity of Christ.
But notice what the scripture says, that this is overlaid with pure gold, representing the divinity of Christ. Christ is fully God. Christ is fully man. And Jesus left heaven. And here he is, the divine Son of God, the King of the universe. So in the very architecture of the acacia wood, we have Jesus who's fully man, who understands us. Jesus is fully God, who ascends to heaven in our behalf. Jesus is the King and the High Priest. There are 12 loaves, one for the tribes of Israel. They were placed on this table representing Christ. Christ supports us. He holds us up. 12 loaves, he holds up and supports all of Israel, all of his people. The acacia wood table overlaid with gold, 2 cubits long, 1 cubit wide, 1.5 cubits high, the gold molding. All of this represents the beauty, the glory, the majesty of Christ. Now every Sabbath, according to Leviticus 24, 5 and 9, every Sabbath, the priest comes in to this holy place. He puts new bread upon that table, and there he establishes an everlasting covenant. So every Sabbath, God's people are to come to worship, to praise, to feast on the bread of life. Fresh loaves were placed there every seventh day, every Sabbath. What is God saying to us in the sanctuary? He's saying, come to worship, come to worship. And as you worship, feast on the word of God. The frankincense was removed so that there would be fresh bread, fresh worship every week. All loaves were the same material, the same size, the same weight. There's no partiality with God's people. They come black and white and Asian. They come rich and poor. They come literate and illiterate, but they come. And as we come to the sanctuary, we come to worship the living Christ. Now, according to tradition, 8 priests held hands as they passed the bread in fellowship. So we come and we share God's grace and his love with others every Sabbath. It's the table of the presence. We come to eat and digest that very bread. The table of showbread points to Christ, who's made a covenant built on better promises and provided a blood covenant meal for us to participate, that we might all be one in the Spirit. So what's the table of showbread all about? It's about a covenant that God makes with his people. He said, come. Come every day and feast on the bread of life in my word. Come every week on the Sabbath and enjoy the marvels of grace as you worship me. Jesus says in John 6, verse 51 to 58, I am the living bread which came down from heaven. If anyone eats this bread, he will live forever. And the bread that I shall give is my flesh, which I'll give for the life of the world. As the living Father sent me, and I live because of the Father, so he who feeds on me will live because of me. Jesus said, just as the priests ate of that bread on the table of showbread, Jesus said, I want to nourish your heart. I want to strengthen your life. It's the Spirit that gives life. The flesh profits nothing. The words that I speak to you, they are spirit, they are life. Jesus says, I'm the bread of life. Come feast on my word. And as you do, I'm going to fill your heart with satisfaction, just like good whole wheat bread satisfies the body. Jesus says, come. Is your heart longing for something you don't have? Jesus says, come. And I will satisfy that inner longing of your heart. We come now to that third element, the altar of incense. As the incense ascends, the incense represents the prayers of believers mingled with the righteousness of Christ. Our prayers are defiled, but they're purified by his righteousness. You know, the golden altar of incense, again, was 2 cubits tall, 1 cubit square. It had a crown of gold on the top, and it had 4 golden horns. Again, it was made of acacia wood, the human Christ. Again, overlaid with gold, the divine Christ. Again, 2 rods here, indicating that Christ will carry you when you cannot carry yourself. 4 horns, indicating universality, that as your prayers ascend to heaven from wherever you are in the world, Christ is there to hear those prayers. Christ is there to take the selfishness of our hearts. We at times don't even know how to pray, but Christ is there with his righteousness, with his graciousness, with his goodness. But most of all, as those prayers ascend to heaven,
they represent Christ's prayers for you and for me in the heavenly sanctuary. Do you feel weak tonight? Do you feel at times that you just can't go on, that you can't take another step? Do you feel at times in your life overcome by discouragement, disappointment? Do you feel that there is a weakness and that you feel that you're failing on the same sin again and again and again? I've got incredibly good news for you tonight. Look to the sanctuary. There in the Lamb, you find forgiveness. Look to the sanctuary. There in the laver, you'll find the Christ that washes you clean. Look to the sanctuary. There in the light of the candlestick, you'll find the light of God illuminating your heart. Look to the sanctuary. There you will find the bread of life to satisfy your soul. Look to the sanctuary. There you will find in the altar, as your prayers ascend, Christ's prayers join with yours, and Christ is praying for you. And because Christ is praying for you, you're going to make it, my brother. Because Christ is praying for you, you're going to make it, my sister. Because Christ is praying for you, you will not fail. He will take you by the hand, and he will lead you from here to eternity. I want to serve him forever, don't you? Could heaven have done anything more to save you? Could God have done anything more? A world lost, a world in rebellion against him. He could have pushed it out into the illimitable realms of space, destroyed it, and said, I'm going to start all over again. But his love wouldn't allow him to do that. He could have just forgot about this world and let sin and suffering and sorrow continue, and let us destroy ourselves. But Jesus left the realms of heaven. He left the glory of the angels. He left the praise of the Father. He left the worship of all the unfallen worlds. And he tabernacled in human flesh. He faced Satan in your behalf and mine. He never lost a battle with Satan. He hung on a cross, dying not a physical death merely, as painful as that was, but dying the eternal death, bearing the guilt and shame of sin, was resurrected. And today, he's not only the dying lamb, he's the living priest. He's in heaven for you. And he's given every resource to redeem you, every resource to save you. There's nothing he wouldn't do for you. You're that valuable to him. You're that important to him. Let's open our hearts to him right now as we pray. Father in heaven, as we walk through the sanctuary, we sense that in the sanctuary, we see Christ. We see him as our dying lamb. And just now, tonight, we come. We come in our imagination to that sanctuary. We confess our sins. We believe that the guilt and shame of sin is being taken off our shoulder and placed upon our lamb. And we know that the death of the lamb caused pain. And we know that that represents Jesus dying on the cross that brought such pain to his heart. And Lord, we want to be washed in the laver and cleansed. We want the light of your word to shine upon us from the candlestick. We want to feast on the bread of life in your word. Keep us mindful of the fact that you're in heaven, that you're praying for us. And Lord, we want to be there with you through all eternity. In Jesus' name, amen.

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Ever heard of metabolic syndrome? Well, it is a disease cluster that includes high blood pressure, elevated cholesterol, obesity, heart disease, and type 2 diabetes. And diet may play a role. The Adventist Health Study recently found that almost twice as many non-vegetarians developed metabolic syndrome than vegetarians. Therefore, the non-vegetarians had nearly twice the risk of developing heart disease and diabetes. These findings are extremely significant for prevention. Going vegetarian and avoiding metabolic syndrome is another ageless advantage.

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2: Is a tomato a vegetable or a fruit? Well, when it comes to preventing ovarian cancer, tomatoes might be the queen of fruit. Women who eat tomatoes more than 5 times per week have a significantly lower risk of ovarian cancer than women who occasionally or never eat them. Women who regularly consumed fruit also had a lower risk, according to the Adventist Health Study. Salsa, anyone? Eating tomatoes at least 5 times a week is another ageless advantage.
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Revelation of Hope, unveiling the prophecies of the Bible and God's ultimate plan. 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

0: Welcome to Cebu, the central region in the Philippines, comprised of more than 150 islands. With its diverse landscape of lush mountains and pristine beaches, a true natural paradise where many rely on agriculture and poultry as their livelihood. But amidst the serene beauty of this island, one chicken farmer was facing an unexpected challenge that would lead to an extraordinary story of faith.
1: Tatay ko, nagtayo po ng poultry.
2: I inherited this farm from my father and started helping here to deal with my vices.
0: But the former tattoo artist had a problem. The hens just weren't laying eggs. Desperate for a solution, Erickson sought advice and was told to contact a chicken psychologist. He advised Erickson to play music for the hens, assuring him that it would help them lay more eggs. Erickson followed the advice and placed radios around the chicken cages, playing rock music. However, the outcome was disastrous. The chickens seemed even more stressed and stopped laying eggs altogether. Erickson went back to the psychologist seeking a different solution. The psychologist then suggested to try a different station with calmer music. 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In no time, something miraculous happened. The hens started laying eggs again as the peaceful music filled the air. But the real miracle came afterward.
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2: While collecting eggs, I heard a soothing voice of Cammy Oatman presenting unlocking Bible prophecies. 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
2: It all started in a small upper room with humble, fervent prayer. Threatened by the authorities and banned from preaching, the church prayed, and two men witnessed with great power and grace. And people prayed everywhere, in one accord, in repentance, with confession and humility, and the lives of people were changed. Two men started out on a missionary journey that would turn the world as they knew it upside down. And the message went out to the world beyond. Corporate prayer helped a prisoner escape. A king requested that his people fast and pray, and the enemy was defeated. A battle won without the need to fight. Through a faithful servant and a young queen's faith and courage, a people were saved. Stories in the Bible showing the power of united prayer.

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1: 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I can't find a job.
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I and my maidens will fast as you do. After that, I will go to the king, even though it is against the law. And if I perish, I perish.

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